When this piece was performed for the first time, it was in the village of Sturmtal, just south of Leipzig. J.S. Bach had traveled there with the choir from St. Thomas Church, and his own wife, Anna Magdalena, sang the soprano solos in the piece. This performance of the cantata No. 194, Höchst erwünschtes Freudenfest, or Most Highly Desired Festival of Joy, was given by Bach Collegium Japan with soprano soloist Yukari Nonoshita, tenor Makoto Sakurada, and bass Jochen Kupfer, all conducted by Masaaki Suzuki. And let's return to that small church in Germany with the modestly beautiful, small Zacharias Hildebrandt organ that so impressed Bach himself. Once again, this is William Porter with two of Bach's chorale preludes, The Holy Christ is Risen and Who Only Lets Dear God Rule, here on the Bach Hour.

0: That 1984 concert performance featured the St. Louis Symphony Orchestra and conductor Leonard Slatkin.
1: Like all artists through the centuries, J.S. Bach wasn't in control of what audiences found to be their favorite parts of his work. This lively trumpet tune, for instance, really couldn't be more magnetic. It opens a cantata the composer wrote to express a devotional gratitude with excitement, joy, and anticipation. But was this the part everyone remembered? No, it wasn't. What about the meditative, beautiful part? No, not that either. Maybe the part where the trumpet comes back near the end? That's not the audience favorite from this piece either. The cantata 147 is known for a short, beautiful part that shows up on its own in weddings, commercials, and arrangements for every combination of instruments you can imagine. And you'll hear it in its original context coming up on the Bach Hour. Hello, I'm Brian McCreath. Welcome to the Bach Hour from WCRB, Classical Radio Boston. Bach's cantata number 147, Herz und Mund und Tat und Leben, or Heart and Mouth and Deed and Life, reflects not just a particular angle on a biblical story. It also reflects a part of the composer's life. And if you'd like to see a translation of the text for that piece from Boston's Emmanuel Music, just visit us online at classicalwcrb.org. And here is that most famous part of the cantata 147 in a particularly beautiful arrangement. These are the 12 cellists of the Berlin Philharmonic with what's generally known as Jesu, Joy of Man's Desiring, here on the Bach Hour.

But in the second to last movement, that idea is turned like a spotlight towards the listener, focusing on the Spirit of Christ who dwells within you,

There's a confident swagger about this music from J.S. Bach's Cantata No. 105. It's like a victorious march bringing you along the way to a better place. And that sense of confidence is especially amplified after you hear what comes before it. Coming up, you'll hear the entire Cantata No. 105 here on the Bach Hour. Hello, I'm Brian McCreath. Welcome to the Bach Hour from 99.5 WCRB, a part of WGBH Boston. Bach's Cantata No. 105, Herr, gehe nicht ins Gericht mit deinem Knecht, or Lord, do not pass judgment on your servant, paints a vibrant musical picture of both fear and certainty. And you can find a translation of the text for it at classicalwcrb.org, where you can also revisit this program on demand. Again, that's at classicalwcrb.org. In the early 1730s, Bach wrote a concerto in D minor for two violins, probably meant for the weekly Collegium Musicum concerts at Gottfried Zimmermann's coffee house in Leipzig. About 8 years later, he refashioned the piece as a concerto for two harpsichords. That's the version we'll hear in this performance by the Academy for Ancient Music, Berlin. The harpsichord soloists are Jörg Andreas Boddicker and Raphael Alpermann, directed by Stefan May, here on the Bach Hour.

The words translate as, "How the thoughts of the sinner tremble and waver." But listen to the poetry of the same passage in German. Wie zittern und wanken der Sünder Gedanken. That poetry inspired Bach to create music that vividly expresses the tremble and waver. Here's how he did it. First, he leaves out any hint of a standard bass line that would form a grounding or foundation under the ensemble. Then he layers a pulsing string line for the tremble and a tentative, perennially searching, overlapping, and wavering melody in the oboe and vocal soloist.

And right after this spectacular battle scene, Bach draws in a couple of other biblical stories, first alluding to Daniel among the lions as a picture of steadfast faith, and then, in a beautifully graceful dance for the tenor, Elijah's chariot, transporting believers to heaven.

After the journey takes to the sea with undulating waves of water in the cello accompaniment, the soloist sings of God's mercy as an anchor in the midst of that sea. Then the cello stops, the water becomes still, and the believer steps from the ship onto dry land.

Organist Balint Karosi, the first prize winner of the 2008 Bach competition in Leipzig, performing Bach's Fantasy and Fugue in C minor on the Richards Fauxson Company organ at First Lutheran Church in Boston, one of the few mechanical action Baroque-style organs in this part of the country. For all the beauty and invention you hear in any of Bach's music, there's another essential part of it you don't hear.

J.S. Bach's Little Fugue, originally for organ and performed here by Summit Brass. This is a time of year for festivities, for bright, colorful decorations, for loud music, and maybe even loud sweaters. But it's also a time for this. In J.S. Bach's astonishing cycle of cantatas we know as the Christmas Oratorio, Part 2 brings us the warm and peaceful side.

Tide of the season. The shepherds and angels make their appearances, but there's also a deep musical meditation on the meaning of the story. Part 2 of the Christmas Oratorio is coming up on the Bach Hour. Hello, I'm Brian McCreath. Welcome to the Bach Hour from 99.5 WCRB, Classical Radio Boston, a part of WGBH. In this time of celebration, the story behind Christmas is one that, while for a believer is festive, is also a time of quiet and even peace. That's the part of the story J.S. Bach told in music for the second day of the Christmas season in 1734. You can find a complete translation of Part 2 of the Christmas Oratorio at classicalwcrb.org, where you can also hear this program again on demand. Again, that's at classicalwcrb.org. Part of the genius of Bach's sacred music is the way he transforms the already familiar into powerful new creations. At the heart of the second part of the Christmas Oratorio is Vom Himmel hoch da komm ich her, or I Come from Heaven on High, a Christmas Eve hymn by Martin Luther. Here's another transformation of that hymn by Bach from a 1967 recording. Anton Heiler is the soloist at the Opus 46 Fisk organ in its former home of Harvard's Memorial Church, playing Bach's canonic variations on Vom Himmel hoch.